0: Tasha Layton on the river. I'm Laura Lee. It's that time of the year that many of us look forward to, but there's one thing I don't like about this year. It is the bugs. And if ants have decided your kitchen is their all-you-can-eat buffet, turns out the fix might be sitting in your herb garden if you have one. Fresh mint is supposed to throw off their scent trails, basically messing with their tiny little GPS, but you've got to use it right. So I read that you have to crush the leaves, rub it along doorways and cracks, even make a mint spray. Maybe a plant on the windowsill. Hopefully this works better than a chalk tip I read a few years ago. I read this tip saying that ants would not crawl over a drawn line of chalk. So I drew a line of chalk and they walked right over it. It's funny how something so small can make such a big difference. A little reminder that sometimes the quiet, simple things are exactly what God uses to keep the wrong stuff from settling in. And if that wrong stuff is the ants crawling around your kitchen, chalk won't work. Maybe the mint spray will.
1: Welcome back to What Is That Thing? Today our guest is
2: Dr. Melvin Parsbrooker. I invented the sump pump.
1: Ah, the sump pump. 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
2: Yes, the pros who knows are true experts in sump pumpology.
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1: Sump?
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1: You say the pump pumps
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1: Sump. And what exactly is sump?
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1: I want to be sure I'm hearing you right. 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
2: It's made to sump the pump.
1: Of course.
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5: When Mike Ditka was fired from the Chicago Bears, he famously said, "As it says in the scriptures, this too shall pass," which sounds great. It's just not in the Bible. 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Great idea from Ben Franklin, but not in the Bible. 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Not there. 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He famously once said that he had to convince a student in his class that these words, "that dog won't hunt," is not in the Bible. 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
11: Partly cloudy as we go through the night. An isolated shower or storm is possible with lows in the mid-50s and a light southwest wind. Partly sunny for Mother's Day with a few showers possible in the afternoon. Don't cancel any plans. Highs in the upper 60s. A few evening showers, then clearing skies tomorrow night. I'm meteorologist Matthew Hardig, uplifting and encouraging the river.
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0: with us. Uplifting and encouraging. They're a river. My name is Laura Lee. Thanks so much for listening. A struggling artist in England just proved your big break might be sitting on Facebook Marketplace. Her name is Becky. She bought a $270 vintage vending machine, the kind that used to spit out temporary tattoos, and she turned it into a mini art dispenser. I love this idea so much. No big business plan, no strategy, just let's see what happens kind of faith. And she was an artist, so she wanted to sell her stuff, right? Fast forward, one TikTok later, she's got thousands of new followers, paid gigs, a line of people buying tiny prints like they're gumballs out of a gumball machine, basically. Anyone else want to buy a vending machine and try to sell something? Just me. I don't even really know what I would sell because I say I Pinterest fail better than I do anything. But here's the thing. Sometimes God uses things that aren't the polished plans that you overthink. Sometimes it's the random, slightly weird idea that you almost talk yourself out of until it starts changing everything. So tune in to his voice and his nudge. You never know where it might take you.
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5: When Mike Ditka was fired from the Chicago Bears, he famously said, "As it says in the scriptures, this too shall pass," which sounds great. It's just not in the Bible. There's a lot of things like that. God helps those who help themselves. Great idea from Ben Franklin, but not in the Bible. God will never give you more than you can handle. Spare the rod, spoil the child, or God moves in mysterious ways. Not there. There's a professor who teaches Hebrew at Middle Tennessee State University. He famously once said that he had to convince a student in his class that these words, "that dog won't hunt," is not in the Bible. My name is Dean Folks, and I'm the lead pastor of LifePoint Church here in Columbus. So while there's a lot of things we say that aren't in the Bible, what is in there is a lot of great wisdom about singleness, dating, love, and relationships. We're going to be going through the Song of Solomon in the Old Testament, and it's going to help us with human relationships. 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

0: The River with Cochran and Company. My name is Laura Lee. Thanks for listening. Maybe you are hitting up the grad parties this spring and summer. We've already got like 5 invitations. And every year I say, I don't know what to get the graduates in our life. And I've seen so many good ideas, but some of them are really exhausting. Like you could put them a little kit together that's like all the medicines they might need, or a spice kit, or cleaning kit, something like that if they're going off to school. I don't know. I was just going to stick $26 in an envelope with a card. But, 2026, I thought 26, but even like 26 times 5, like that's only the invitations we've received so far. So, grad parties might drain you faster than one wedding will.
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10: Partly cloudy as we go through the night. An isolated shower or storm is possible with lows in the mid-50s and a light southwest wind. Partly sunny for Mother's Day with a few showers possible in the afternoon. Don't cancel any plans. Highs in the upper 60s. A few evening showers, then clearing skies tomorrow night. I'm meteorologist Matthew Harding, uplifting and encouraging the River.
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0: Torn Wells with Breathe On It. Hey there, I'm Laura Lee. Thanks for listening to The River. You probably chatted with one and didn't even know it. Over half of us have used AI chatbots without knowing we were, well, maybe we know. I don't know. Over a third of us use them at least once a day and don't even know it because they act like people. I don't know. Apparently, I thought I was in the minority and I'm like, I don't use AI. Well, I think I have because when I've clicked connect to chat with a company's customer service or whatever, you could tell it's not a real person. Does that count? Is that like an AI? Okay, well, you know who doesn't fake chat you. If you message The River, it is us you get. Message us on socials, Instagram, Facebook, TikTok. And if you want a call from a river chaplain, a real river chaplain will call you back, not an AI river chaplain. 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
9: Partly cloudy as we go through the night. An isolated shower or storm is possible with lows in the mid-50s and a light southwest wind. Partly sunny for Mother's Day with a few showers possible in the afternoon. Don't cancel any plans. Highs in the upper 60s. A few evening showers, then clearing skies tomorrow night. I'm meteorologist Matthew Harding, and uplifting and encouraging The River.
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3: 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It's just four more kids, four. 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

0: Thanks for listening to The River. I'm JP. Have you ever had one of those days where you get home and you're already a little bit tired, and it seems like those little things just kind of stack up and they just kind of get a little bit annoying? Maybe you come home and the dishes are just piling up in the sink. Clothes are thrown everywhere. It just seems like every single place in the house is just chaotic and noisy. I had that this past weekend. I took it upon myself to clean out our basement. And as I got into this, I was starting to get a little frustrated because it felt like, even though I had been down there for hours, I was making no progress. And I started to get annoyed with all of the things that were just piling up, all the mess that had just happened in the house. And I saw something that really helped change my perspective on this. And it was a quote, a couple of simple quotes that talked weirdly about where I was at in that moment. Those unmade beds, they just mean that bodies were safe enough to rest. The wrinkled clothes that are thrown all over, most likely not in the hamper, means that time was spent on the things that mattered the most. The noise that just seems to be coming from every single direction of your house means a home that's full of life. Sometimes all it takes is a fresh perspective to really help you realize that the things you might be annoyed by sometimes are actually really blessings.
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3: When Mike Ditka was fired from the Chicago Bears, he famously said, "As it says in the scriptures, this too shall pass," which sounds great. It's just not in the Bible. There's a lot of things like that. God helps those who help themselves. Great idea from Ben Franklin, but not in the Bible. God will never give you more than you can handle. Spare the rod, spoil the child, or God moves in mysterious ways. Not there. There's a professor who teaches Hebrew at Middle Tennessee State University. He famously once said that he had to convince a student in his class that these words, "that dog won't hunt," is not in the Bible. My name is Dean Folks, and I'm the lead pastor of LifePoint Church here in Columbus. So while there's a lot of things we say that aren't in the Bible, what is in there is a lot of great wisdom about singleness, dating, love, and relationships. We're going to be going through the Song of Solomon in the Old Testament, and it's going to help us with human relationships. 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
9: Partly cloudy as we go through the night. An isolated shower or storm is possible with lows in the mid-50s and a light southwest wind. Partly sunny for Mother's Day with a few showers possible in the afternoon. Don't cancel any plans. Highs in the upper 60s. A few evening showers, then clearing skies tomorrow night. I'm meteorologist Matthew Harding on Uplifting and Encouraging the River.

0: uplifting and encouraging the river. I'm JP. This past Thursday was the National Day of Prayer, and we spent all day hearing from you, praying for you. And maybe you missed it. Maybe there's still some things that you'd love prayer over. We've got an entire chaplain team that would love to speak to you, that would love to pray with you, that would love to just listen to you. 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

0: That is the latest from We the Kingdom. It is called Rescue Me. 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

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You're listening to The River. Hey, I'm JP. We actually had the chance to sit down and talk to Jamie a few weeks ago and really hear about her story. If you've never heard her story, her testimony growing up, it's really, really crazy to see where she is now. You can

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0: grateful for you.
1: Uplifting and encouraging the river. Hey, I'm JP. Is there somebody in your life that you wish you just had one more chance to be around? I read a quote this last week that really struck me. Recently, a lot of my friends have been going through some of the hardest situations that, thankfully, I've not really had to experience yet. Two of them have lost their dad. One of them lost their brother unexpectedly. Just a lot of loss seems to be around my friend group right now. And it's hard. And I read this quote that really shifted my perspective on things a little bit, of just how I treat people on a day-to-day basis. And the quote was this. It said, "Everyone in your life will have a last day with you, and you don't know when it will be." And I don't even think that you have to take that in a morbid kind of sense of this person might not be around, but there are different life circumstances, right? A coworker might leave for another job that you just didn't even know they were planning to leave. You might have somebody that packs up and has to move away, and you don't know if you're going to actually get to be around them again. And in that moment when I was reading that quote, I took a step back for a second, and I started to really think through it a little bit deeper than I feel like its original intention was. And just to think about how I can take that into my life, and how maybe you can do this as well in your day-to-day for people that I don't necessarily know, because some people, some strangers that you encounter on a day-to-day basis, that might be the only time you ever see that person. And that quote struck me, because when you have those encounters, when you come up on a stranger and you have that, I want those encounters to matter. In Matthew 5:16, it says this. It says, "Let your light so shine before men that they see your Father in heaven and they glorify him." Every interaction that you and I have with people, whether it's lifelong friends, coworkers, acquaintances, or just a person standing in line while you're trying to get your coffee, those interactions matter, because it might be the last time you get to interact with that person. I hope that quote sticks with you the way it did for me and challenges you the same way that it challenged me. That every single person in your life will have their last day being around you. Make those days count.
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0: 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I'm JP. Do you remember a specific time that you and your spouse, your significant other, celebrated an anniversary? What made it so memorable for you? This upcoming week, my wife and I are actually going to be celebrating 5 years of marriage, which feels crazy. And honestly, it feels like the first big milestone in marriage after the first year anniversary. So we're trying to do something a little bit more special to kind of celebrate this because it's a really awesome milestone. But I want to know, what has been your most amazing wedding anniversary? Maybe you went on a trip. Maybe you guys did something special for it. You can let me know when you text me at 800-609-1049.
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0: The music video to that song is worth watching in and of itself. I hope that when I'm that age, I can move that good. That was Pat Barrett. You're listening to The River. And one of the most stressful things about a summer vacation is the planning process. Having to write out all the logistics, the details, figuring out an itinerary, doing the whole nine can cause a lot of stress that it almost isn't even fun to go on the vacation. But we've taken that all off of your plate. You don't have to worry about it for another second because you can go on the River's Egyptian excursion. Josh from the River Morning Show, Haley from the Afternoon Show, and you could all be going to Egypt this November. And you don't have to plan anything. It is already mapped out with professional guides that are going to take you to places you've read about in the Bible, places that Jesus went to. You're going to be able to be there in person and experience some of these things firsthand when you get involved. You can sign up to go on the trip right now when you go and text Egypt to 800-609-1049.
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5: Well, good morning, everyone. I pray that everyone has had a blessed week. My name is John Thomason. I'm the lead minister here at Buckeye. We are starting, though, our brand new series for the month of September, and the name of this series is called Tap Out. So one thing you may not know about me is that I love martial arts and I love fighting. I love to watch the UFC. UFC is the ultimate fighting championship. And there are all these different fighting styles of people getting together. And some people say it's like gladiators. No one's dying. It's more like boxing, okay, with a little extra moves here and there. So I really love it. And I've been watching it for many, many years now. And as much fun as it is to see people just duke it out and swing away, there is nothing cooler than seeing people do some really awesome maneuvers and fight that way. Instead of actually punching each other, it's all about positioning themselves to where they can get their opponent to tap out, to say, I'm done. I'm not doing this anymore. And so one of my favorite fights of all time was a guy named Randy versus a huge guy named Sylvia. Now, Randy was not a small man. He's about 6 feet tall, but Randy is an older fighter, and Randy actually retired as the champion in multiple weight divisions. So he was in the heavyweight, he was in the middleweight, he was all over, and he had won them all, and he said, I'm done. I retired a champion, this is all I need. He was in his 40s, and he was good to go. But then he was offered a fight of this new up-and-coming heavyweight. And they wanted to see if Randy would take this fight. So Randy says, let's do it. He comes out of retirement to defend his belt. And his opponent, Sylvia, is 6'8", 265 pounds when he is light and trim. And he is more than 10 years younger than Randy. And when you see them walk into the ring, it felt like this David versus Goliath thing. You could see he looked straight up at him because he was so much taller than him. This guy was huge. And Randy knew he couldn't just punch it out with this guy. This guy had a longer reach. He had some huge hands. And we got to see that he has a lot of power behind these punches from his other fights. So what does Randy do when it's time to fight? Well, the bell goes off, and this giant swings at him. He ducks underneath this punch that Sylvia throws, and then he jumps on his back like a monkey. It was so smooth. He just kind of did it all in one motion, and he gets Randy from behind, and he pulls him down, and he's just laying on him, and Sylvia can do nothing. Randy had him exactly where he wanted him. He's throwing punches to the side. He's doing little kicks. But Sylvia cannot move. It didn't matter how big he was. Now, this happens for 5 rounds over and over again. Randy comes out, and he just takes him, and he brings him down to the ground. And we can see that he's actually saved by the bell multiple times because he had him, and he was so close to tapping out. But the bell saved him there. What happens at the end of this fight is they go to judges. If you go to the judges and they start scoring it, they all score it completely in Randy's favor. Nobody could believe what had just happened. This giant, who was a younger man, was taken out by this guy's skill because he was so good. It's actually such a wonderful fight that I already showed my kids. So I was like, you guys got to see this. It's amazing. I'm about to show you something magical. And they loved it. It was awesome to see. Now, I have very little experience in what's called jiu-jitsu. But the little I have, it's just fascinating. I love to see what's happening. It's all about finding ways to take control of the situation and to get the other person to submit. You want them to tap out. Now, you may be asking, why are we talking about this at church? What does this have to do with anything? Well, the whole sermon series is about tapping out, about how we need to stop wrestling with God and we need to submit to God. And I love the graphic that we have here because we have this really tiny, skinny arm, and then it's right up against this really big and beefy arm. And yeah, the big arm, it does look like mine, but it's not me. But the thing is, what happens is we are that skinny arm, and God is that really big, beefy arm. We come in all confident. We come in ready to fight. We think, we got this. I'm strong. I'm the best. I can take care of this. And then what happens is God is manhandling us. He's saying, give up. Submit. And we're struggling, and we're fighting, and we're saying, no, I can do this. I'm strong. But we're told that we need to stop fighting God. We should be tapping out. We should be submitting to His will. And so we're going to read out of James 4, 1 through 10, because James says it best about what it looks like to submit to God. And from the front, I read from the NIV Bible. If you'd like to follow along in the same Bible that I am using, we have some in the rows. We have a stack in the back. If you do not own a Bible, please take one with you. It is yours to keep. We will always give away the Word of God for free here at Buckeye. We're going to read James 4, 1 through 10. There's a lot that goes on here, and then we'll break down what's happening. It says, what causes fights and quarrels among you? Don't they come from your desires that battle within you? You desire, but do not have, so you kill. You covet, but you cannot get what you want. So you quarrel and fight. You do not have because you do not ask God. And when you ask, you do not receive because you ask with wrong motives, that you may spend what you get on your pleasures. You adulterous people, don't you know that friendship with the world means enmity against God? Therefore, anyone who chooses to be a friend of the world becomes an enemy of God. Or do you think Scripture says without reason that he jealously longs for the Spirit he has caused to dwell in us? But he gives us more grace. That is why Scripture says, God opposes the proud, but shows favor to the humble. Submit yourselves then to God. Resist the devil, and he will flee from you. Come near to God, and He will come near to you. Wash your hands, you sinners, and purify your hearts, you double-minded. Grieve, mourn, and wail. Change your laughter to mourning and your joy to gloom. Humble yourselves before the Lord, and He will lift you up. So we have to break this up into groups of verses because there is a lot happening here. And James, he just calls out the people. He says, what is causing fights amongst each other? I love how he doesn't say, so are you guys getting along? Or are you arguing? Are you guys fighting? No, he flat out just says to them, hey, you guys are fighting each other. I already know this. There's no question. And then he goes on to explain, and I know why you're fighting each other. I know exactly what is happening here. I know the reasons. And he comes out swinging saying, you're fighting, and it's all because of your selfish desires. And James goes on to explain, you want something you don't have. So what do? You go and try to get what you want. You take it from someone else. You say, well, they have it, and I want it. So what am I going to do? I'm going to try and take it from them. Or you're going to say, you know what? I'm going to try to get what they have. Now, instantly, we go to financial in our minds. And yeah, that's the easy thing to look at. We can say, well, I want that car, so I'm going to take it. Or I want your money, so you rob somebody. I want your stuff because it's better than mine. But this is so much deeper than that. This also is coveting. and desiring anything that someone else has. Maybe you see someone else and you think, wow, they have the perfect family. Why do they have such a good family? Why did they get blessed with this and I don't have these things? You may be saying, you know what? This person that got this position, they're not even qualified for it. I can't believe they're actually doing that job. They're no good. They don't know what's happening. I should be the one that's actually in this position. Or sadly, this can be true as well. We look at other people's lives and we can see that they have a joy and happiness. And we sit there and we go, you don't deserve that. Why are you happy? You're a terrible person. I'm over here suffering, and here you are living it up like everything's great. We become jealous and covet in our hearts. Here James is saying, what you're doing is you want to tear down your brother and your sister. And it's not just that you're physically doing it, you're doing it here. And you're saying, God, you know what? I want this. They don't deserve this. I want these things for me. This isn't fair. But James does what he always does, and he challenges us. He says, do you know why you do not have these things? And he says, I'm going to tell you. I'm going to tell you why you don't have these things. You don't have these things because first and foremost, you didn't even ask God. You didn't even go to him. You were so busy looking at others' lives and being unhappy and being jealous that you haven't even gone to God yet. That's step one. But then James says, and when you do go to God, you're not going to receive it anyways. Verse 3, you're not going to get what you've asked for because you're doing it for you. You're asking God to bless you for yourself. Selfish desires. You're asking to receive these gifts so that you can spend what you have been given from God on your own pleasures. And when you hear that, that's quite the call out. You didn't go to God, and when you did, you wanted it for you. It wasn't about what God wanted. We have this misconception that we should be able to ask God for things to make you happy. And when you don't receive those things, we become angry. We become annoyed. We become unhappy with God. And we say, I don't understand. Why can't I get these things? Why can't I have what these other people have? It's so amazing. And I'm over here suffering. And it all comes down to one thing. It's because you're wrestling with God. You are trying to make it happen the way that you want. You're trying to get what you think will make you happy. You are trying to win over God. And God is saying to you, stop it. Stop wrestling with me and submit. You're never going to win. Submit to my will, and that's how you will win. Then we get to see verse 4, and again, James uses some very strong language. He says, you adulterous people. Many of us would hear that. If someone came to you and said, you are an adulterous person, you're going to go, whoa, that's a huge accusation you just threw at me. You may say, well, I have never cheated, or I have never been unfaithful to my husband or wife. But James is not saying that you've cheated on your spouse. Actually, he's saying you've cheated on God. That's worse. He's calling us out, and he's saying, you have cheated on God. And you may be asking, how? Don't worry. He lets us know. James tells it like it is. He says, don't you know that your friendship with the world, that actually means you're against God. You're not for him. You're actually going to the world instead of him. It says that you have enmity in with him. This word means that you are actively against. You have a hatred or an ill will against God. And it's all because you're saying, I'd rather have what the world has than what God is offering me. I would rather live for the world than to live for God. We are living for what we can receive here and now. It's all about gaining more stuff and things, about having a comfortable life. We're looking from love anywhere that we can get it, anything to make us feel good here. And it becomes so easy to make that the purpose of your life, why you wake up every morning. And it's all because we're trying to get what we can get here and now. But in doing this, in this pursuit, we are cheating on God. We are seeking comfort, love, joy, and peace from the world and not God. And then what happens is we find ourselves lacking like crazy. We feel unfulfilled. We feel lost. We feel hopeless. And God the whole time is manhandling you. And he's saying, follow me. For anyone who has felt a conviction from God, where God is touching your heart and your mind, where you feel this pull to change and it's for him, where you see these false things in your life and you know God is asking you to follow him, this is God saying to you, submit to my ways. Submit to my will. God is saying, tap out. And that's exactly what's being said in verse 7. It's very plain. He says, submit yourselves to God. It doesn't get much clearer than that. But I love the order of how he says these things. Submit to God first, then resist the devil. So I say this all the time. I see people who are not following what God wants for them, and they know it. I see people who are living selfishly and they're saying, yeah, but I want, I need. And things just seem to be falling apart everywhere. And they say to me and they look at me and they say, the devil is working hard on me. And I look at them and I always start with this to soften the blow. I always say, I love you. I don't know everything that's going on in your heart and in your life. But I'm telling you now, If you're not following God, if you are not submitting to God, the devil does not need to work on you. The devil is not going to push you away from God, and that's because you're doing a great job doing it yourself. When you live for your own wants and desires, that evil inside of us, Satan's not going to bother with you. He's going to say, I don't need to convince you. You're doing it yourself. He doesn't have to whisper in your ear and pull you away. But when you do submit yourself to God and you're trying to follow his lead, you are tapping out and saying, God, you have got this. That's when the devil will start to put doubt in your mind. There's a reason it's in this order when we read it. It says, submit yourselves to God. And then it says, resist the devil. The devil's going to try to lie to you when you're following him. He's going to try to pull you away from God. But we don't have to worry about it. Do you know why? Because if you have submitted to God and you have said, God, I am yours, you have God to fight your battles for you. We have God's word to fight the devil off. Jesus did this. He showed us an example. The devil was tempting him, was trying to push him, was trying to lie to him. And all Jesus did was quote God's word. And just like that, it says he will flee from you. You have to understand what's being said here. You have to understand the power in giving your life to him. And then verse 8, it says, go to God. Draw as close as you can to him. You do not have to fight God to get close to him. It's not that you're drawing closer to God and he's saying, get away from me. That's not what's happening. Actually, it says when you draw closer to God, he is drawing closer to you. And when we give our lives up to him, we get to be right there with him. But it also says there are things that we have to get rid of in our lives. There's this misconception being thrown around that it's okay to do whatever you want. You can sin as much as you want. It's not a big deal because God's grace is enough. And it is. Yes, God loves us. Yes, God loves us in spite of our sin. Yes, God died for us while we were still sinners. But God wants us to love him enough to run from our sins, to want to follow him. This is why it says right here in James, "Wash your hands, you sinners, and purify your hearts, you double-minded." Meaning that sin in your life, don't live for it and say, "It's okay, God will forgive me." It's saying, turn your hearts away from that and go to God. Say, "I'm done with this sin and I'm going to live for him completely." God wants you to stop living a life for your selfish wants and desires and to follow him daily. Are we going to fall? Yes, because we're human. But your heart, your drive, your desire should be to follow him and to give up that old life. And that's exactly what James is talking about in verses 9 and 10. He paints a picture of what we need to do. He says, "Grieve, mourn, wail, change your laughter to mourning and your joy to gloom." And you may be saying, "But I thought I was supposed to have joy in God. Where does that work out?" Yes, but we should be first addressing that we are sinners and that we need a Savior. This is the realization that you've done wrong, that you have hurt God, that you need to change, that you're living for things that are wrong. And it's time to submit to him, to humble ourselves to his teachings, to what he wants for our lives. To say, "God, I know you are stronger. God, I know you are better. God, I know you are greater than anything else this world has to offer." And then you get to verse 10. It says to humble ourselves before the Lord. Why should we humble ourselves and submit to God? It says because he will lift you up. It may seem like that doesn't mean a lot, but we're going to talk about what that means. We have this silly thought process that submitting to God means that we are oppressed, means that we are beaten down by him, that we are made into slaves that have no choices, that we've lost our freedom in everything we want to do. But that is the opposite of what is actually happening here. When we submit, when we tap out, we become more powerful. You're not weaker. You're not oppressed. You're actually free. And we're going to read one more group of verses. And I'm going to warn you now, these verses get me a little riled up. So it gets me excited and ready to go. I'll try not to go too fast and just start sputtering. I know like the first service today, I got a little too excited and I tripped over my own words. But that's okay. So we're going to read Romans 8, 31 through 39. Romans 8, 31 through 39. It says, "What then shall we say in response to these things? If God is for us, who can be against us? He who did not spare his own son, but gave him up for us all, how will he not also, along with him, graciously give us all things? Who will bring any charge against those whom God has chosen? It is God who justifies. Who then is the one who condemns? No one. Christ Jesus, who died, more than that, who was raised to life, is at the right hand of God and is also interceding for us. Who shall separate us from the love of Christ? Shall trouble, or hardship, or persecution, or famine, or nakedness, or danger, or sword? As it is written, for your sake we face death all day long. We are considered as sheep to be slaughtered. No, in all these things, we are more than conquerors through him who loved us. For I am convinced that neither death nor life, neither angels nor demons, neither the present nor the future, nor any powers, neither height nor depth, nor anything else in all creation will be able to separate us from the love of God that is in Christ Jesus our Lord. This is what submission to God looks like. When you submit to God, who can stop you? No one. When you submit to God, who can actually hurt you? No one. When you submit to God, what can separate us from God and His love? Nothing. Nothing in all creation. Actually, now you are more powerful than you have ever been before when you submit to God. And verse 37 tells us you are more than a conqueror. You are unstoppable. But the first thing you have to do is tap out to God. Submit to Him. And you will find yourself then stronger, freer, and better than you have ever been living this life for your own wants. And that's what brings me to the challenge for this week. It's time for all of us to say to God, you win. You are better. You are stronger. You got this. Take over my life. Lead me in the direction I need to go. It is time for all of us to tap out and follow His will and live for Him completely. And you will find yourself ready for anything that this life has to offer. Next week, we're going to be looking at a story of exactly what this means and how to live it. And it's going to be exciting to see people saying, there is nothing you can do to me. You know why? Because I have tapped out to God and I am ready to go and there's nothing you can do to separate me from Him. So this week, tap out, submit to His will, and follow Him completely. Let's go ahead and pray. Lord, thank you so much for this day. Thank you for your words. Thank you for your love. Thank you for showing us how amazing and awesome you are. Too often we think that we can handle it ourselves, that we're strong enough. We have these wants and we're going to get them ourselves. And you're telling us, no, submit to me, submit to my will, and you will be better, stronger, and freer than you ever have been. I pray that we have the courage to just give up to you and say, yes, I'm all yours. We love you and we thank you. It's your name I pray. Amen.
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12: We'll see decreasing clouds as we go through your Mother's Day with highs in the upper 60s, a light north wind. Partly cloudy tonight, the low down to 45. Partly to mostly sunny on Monday, highs in the mid-60s, mostly clear in lower 40s tomorrow night. I'm meteorologist Matthew Harding on Uplifting and Encouraging the River.
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13: Good morning, and welcome to the ministry of the Worthington Seventh-day Adventist Church. We're glad you've joined us for this week's message of hope and truth from God's Word, as presented by Senior Pastor Yulian Filipov. 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
14: It's time for the Word of God, and thank you so much for being here to listen to His voice. Thank you, David, for preparing our hearts with a beautiful song. And almost every single time I said that, when I hear your voice, I'm reminded it's a gift of God, and thank you so much. That when God returned it back to you, you decided, I'm never going to stop singing for Him. And here you are. Praise God. And thank you also to the praise team and David Rodriguez. Wonderful to hear the organ again. As Xavier mentioned, Carolyn would have been proud of you, and we all are. So thank you. Church family, as you can see behind me, last night we began with Keys to Revelation, and we have approximately 60 people who have never been to our church before, and they were here last night. So praise God for them. Keep on praying for them. You've heard that Bob Bradley mentioned about a lady was just passing by, and she saw the sign, and she decided to come for two reasons. First, she saw people who were congregating. She wanted to see what's going on with the Keys to Revelation. The second thing, she needed prayer, and I said, do you mind if I share with our people? She said, no, please ask them to pray. Her son tried to commit suicide on August 19th, and because of that, he has complications, and he had two strokes already, and he's currently in the hospital. She's asking our congregation to pray for him. So please, his name is Zachary. So please keep Zach in your prayers. And of course, mom is worried about her son, so pray for her too. That said, for those of you who are joining us for the first time, my name is Yulian. I'm very tempted to introduce myself as a youth pastor, but I'm not that youthful anymore. So I'm the senior pastor, and sometimes people think, oh, senior, that's important. Well, senior means old. So, And my name is Julian, and Julian, or the name Julian, in Europe they pronounce it Julian. Julian means youthful. So I have every single year hard time living up to my name. And people call me senior pastor. I purposely said I'm not a senior pastor, I'm a lead pastor, so to avoid the connotation of being old. But anyways, so thank you so much for reminding me about that. And it's time for the Word of God. For those of you who are here for the first time, we are starting the book of Matthew, chapter by chapter, verse by verse, and today we continue with that. So I would like to ask the team upstairs to dim the lights. Let's see our bumper video, and we are going to get right into the Word after that. Friends, I don't know if you've noticed life and how strange life sometimes is. Sometimes life robs you, not of your wallet always, not of your car keys, but sometimes life has the tendency to rob you of hope. Disease empties your strength. Death drains the laughter in your home, and disappointments draws away joy and all the things that matter. And when life has stolen something precious from you, oftentimes we start looking to steal something from life back. And today I would like to talk about a story in the Gospel of Matthew where we meet two people who are robbed blind by Satan's devices. The first one, he was a father who was robbed by death. And the second one, a woman that was robbed by disease. One was on the top of the society's ladder. He was respected. He was a ruler. He was somebody. The other one, she was at the bottom. She was an outcast. She was someone nobody wanted to touch. She was considered unclean. One of them had a name, Jairus, or in Hebrew, Jehovah is my light. He was well known and respected in society. The other one, she was nameless and seemingly forgotten, yet not from God. Yet both discovered the same truth, and on the same day, when life robs you blind, sometimes you just have to pickpocket a miracle back. And this is the title of my message today, as we talk about Jairus and this nameless woman. I've titled my message, How to Pickpocket a Miracle. And I'd like to invite you to please open your Bibles together with me to the Gospel of Matthew chapter 9. The Gospel of Matthew chapter 9. And Mark Janek is going to read for us verses 18 and 19. So Mark, go ahead and let's hear the Word of God. Matthew 9, verses 18 and 19.
11: While he spoke these things to them, behold, a ruler came and worshipped him, saying, My daughter has just died, but come and lay your hand on her, and she will live. So Jesus arose and followed him, and so did his disciples.
14: Okay. So first, before we start, I would like to tell you something about the stories that we are going to hear today and in the upcoming weeks. Matthew, I was a little bit upset with Matthew, because he wants me to preach on that. He mentions an amazing story, and he literally blurbs it. He does not go in any details. And I know why he is doing it. In chapter 8 and 9, he mentions 10 stories about Jesus having the power of Jehovah. He has mentioned in chapter 5, 6, and 7 about 10 things, 10 teachings of Jesus. And then divides his whole gospel in 5 discourses, reminding the Jewish people of the Torah, which has 5 books of Moses. And here, Jesus giving first in chapter 5 through 7, he portrays him like the lawgiver of Israel. And then in chapters 8 and 9, he proves that he's Jehovah of Israel, who can do any miracle. He can cure diseases, he can resurrect people, he can calm the stormy seas. So he's quick, just to give this as a point to his audience, Hebrew audience, to prove that Jesus is Jehovah. So he does not linger on the stories. So today what I'm going to do, because one day I'm going to talk with Matthew when we get to heaven. He wanted me to preach on these 2 verses and make a sermon, you know. I said, okay, I'm going to borrow from your friends, Mark and Luke, because they did a little bit of a better job. So I'm going to do that today, but before we do that, I would like to point to something. Oh, what's happening, guys? My thing is, clicker is jumping. Let's start here. I would like to address the elephant in the room. For those of you who have ever read the story of Jairus and his, how old? Anyone remembers how old was his daughter? No, 12. 12-year-old. For how many years did the lady suffering of issue of blood suffer? 12 years. That's interesting, just that alone. It's a story and a sermon in itself, but I'm not going to preach this one today. I would like to start with the elephant in the room. In the Gospel of Matthew, Jairus says, "My daughter just died." And those of you who have ever opened the Gospel of Mark and Luke, you know that in the parallel Gospels, Jairus actually says, "My daughter is at the point of death. She's about to die." So which one is it? And the skeptics will just say, well, the Bible is contradicting itself, you see. Now, I'll bother you a little bit, just for a little bit, with Hebrew. And Hebrew grammar is crazy. As a matter of fact, in Hebrew you don't have past, future, and present. Actually, the language is very fluid. They don't have tempus, singular tempi. They don't have grammatical tenses that we do. They have only aspects, and the context is deciding what exactly is happening. But let me explain it in a simple language. Those of you who were here with us when we started the Gospel of Matthew, we discovered that Matthew was written for a Jewish audience. And as a matter of fact, Papias was a disciple of John the Revelator. Papias says that originally Matthew wrote his gospel in Hebrew and later on translated in Greek. So and he also clarifies, Papias, that he wrote for Jewish people. He wanted to convince the Jewish people that Jesus who came is the Messiah that they have been waiting for. And writing for Hebrew people, he is expressing himself like a Hebrew. And as a matter of fact, most probably he delivered the plea of Jairus in these 2 words, biti meta. Literally, that means my daughter died. But there is something in Hebrew called predictive past or perfect, or also prophetic perfect, where the past tense is used to express a future event that is so certain that you talk of it as if it already happened. And you say, well, that's wild, you just made this up. First, I'm telling you, you can ask anyone who has ever studied Semitic languages, and especially Hebrew, and he's going to confirm what I'm saying, ask him about prophetic perfect. And any person who knows well biblical Hebrew and who is worth his salt, he's going to tell you there is such thing as a prophetic or predictive perfect. So let me give you an example from the Bible, and you're going to recognize it right away. The Isaiah prophecy about Jesus coming one day and suffer for us and die for us and being pierced for us reads like that in Hebrew. And actually, our translators have been faithful to translate exactly as it reads in Hebrew. He was pierced for our transgressions, and so on. And it talks, the whole chapter is in past tense, as if Jesus died before Isaiah. Isaiah is talking 700 years before the death of Christ in prophetic perfect, as something that is so certain that you can take it to the bank. You can talk to it as if it already happened. There are many more examples in the Bible, but sometimes our translators have decided to smoothen it and to translate it for us what it means. But a few more examples that are actually in our Bibles exactly the way you see it on the screen. Fallen, fallen is Babylon. Isaiah 21 tells us, and Isaiah is speaking 200 years before Babylon fell under the siege of the Middle Persians. And as a matter of fact, Isaiah himself, in chapter 45, predicts the very name of the person who is going to be the culprit for the fall of

0: scepter has risen from Israel. This is a prophecy about Jesus coming as the Messiah, Jesus coming as the King of Israel, and the one who is going to rule Israel. Yet it's given in what tense? In past tense. So I hope this clarifies things. You can also see other examples. Abimelech, chapter 20 of Genesis, I think it's verse 3. Abimelech takes the wife of Abraham, Sarah, because Abraham is a coward and he lies that she's just his sister. And Abimelech takes her as a wife, and that night God appears to Abimelech and he tells him, "You're dead." This is how it reads in Hebrew, "You're dead." And Abimelech says, "No, I'm not. I'm still breathing, I'm here." But Abimelech knew what God is telling him. "I'm telling you with certainty you're going to die because you have taken the wife of one of my people. Return her because you are dead." So, and Abimelech returns. Guess what? He lives. So, I think that we clarify this. We got the elephant out of the room. Matthew speaks for his Hebrew audience in the typical Hebrew idiomatic expressions. He does not translate for them what that means. But Luke and Mark, because they write for a Gentile audience, they actually translate. They translate what the expression BT meta really means. So with the elephant out of the room, let's go back to the text. The text tells us, while Jesus is still speaking, while the disciples of John came to inquire of him, "We are fasting twice a week, the Pharisees are fasting, and you're not. You're not spiritual." Well, this is happening, and they're questioning Jesus' spirituality. Jairus arrives. He's the CEO of the religion in town. He's the boss of the synagogue. And the Bible says that he throws himself in the dust. He worships before Christ. And as a matter of fact, if you read it, and I've put it here for you, if you read it in Greek, it says he kept on prostrating himself in front of him. He kept on throwing himself on the ground. He kept on worshiping him. He repeated this again and again and again. While the disciples of John and while the Pharisees are asking and questioning Jesus' spiritual authenticity, here comes the highest authority in town, spiritually speaking. And he prostrates himself in front of Christ and does it repeatedly. Here is someone who, when he enters the room, everybody stands up. But now he is not standing up. He is prostrate in front of a carpenter from Nazareth. He was the leader of the synagogue. He had power, position, and respect. But there are times in life when life robs you blind and you realize that power and position cannot keep death away from your house. His little girl, the joy of his life, was at the point of dying. And he's coming to Jesus and he says to Jesus, "My girl is as good as dead. Would you please? Would you please? I beg you, come." Face down in the dirt, Jairus was begging this carpenter of Nazareth to come and do something that money and respect and position cannot. And as he is begging, right in this very moment, something else is happening. The story is interrupted. And Gail is going to read for us verses 20 and 22 to see what happened as Jairus is just being throwing himself in the dirt, in the dust, and begging the carpenter from Nazareth to do a miracle.
1: "And behold, a woman who had suffered from a discharge of blood for 12 years came up behind him and touched the fringe of his garment. For she said to herself, 'If I only touch his garment, I will be made well.

0: Jesus turned and seeing her said, "Take heart, daughter, your faith has made you well."
1: Amen.
0: And instantly the woman was made well.
1: Amen. On the way to Jairus' house, the story is interrupted. A woman steps out of the shadows of 12 long years of bleeding, 12 long years of shame, 12 long years of being excluded from her society, 12 long years in which the respected Jairus have been leading his synagogue. This lady was not able to set foot in a synagogue. During the 12 years that he was enjoying his daughter, this lady was bankrupt because she spent every penny she had to get help from the doctors. She was broken because society rejected her. Most probably, if she were married, by that time her husband has left her. And she was invisible. And she knew that she had no right to come to the rabbi from Nazareth. She thought that he is just another man who is not going to understand her thing, but she knew that he has the power. So she decided to pickpocket a miracle that day. She decided to do something that is not allowed to do. She was not allowed to be in the crowd. She was allowed to. She was required to announce that she is unclean and to stay away. She was basically like a leper, even though she was not, because she had this continuous menstrual discharge from her body. So, how do you do it if you cannot touch the face of Jesus? How do you do it if you cannot touch even his hand? What to do when the law forbids you even to touch his clothes, because you're going to render anyone you touch unclean? Then the Bible tells us, some translation says she touched the fringe of his clothes. And I would like to tell you what this fringe is. If she cannot touch him, if she cannot touch his clothing, she touches a tassel on the clothes of Jesus. According to the law of Moses, according to Numbers chapter 15, every Jewish person was supposed to have, it's called in Hebrew, tzitzit, which means tassels, approximately tassels, like the tassel that you have on your graduation cup. But Jewish people were supposed to wear those around the hem of their clothing, and they were supposed to be, guess what color? Blue. Because according to Numbers 15, the blue color of the tassels are supposed to remind the Jewish people of God's faithfulness, of his covenant faithfulness to his people, that he's going to be always for them. The blue tassels were supposed to remind them of God's commandments, which, by the way, in Hebrew are not given as imperatives, even though they are translated this way in our Bibles. With exception of the fifth commandment, the ten commandments are given as promises. And also the blue tassels on the fringes of a Jewish person's clothes was supposed to remind her that God is always there, that he is faithful to us. So she comes from behind, she sneaks in the crowd, and she stretches her arm, and she touches this tzitzit, this tassel from the fringe cloth of Jesus. And you see, touching this tassel was more than just touching a fabric. See, she was touching a promise that God gave to Israel. She pressed through the crowd and stretched her fingers, and in that moment, touching the tassel of God's promise that he's going to be faithful to Israel, she pickpocketed her miracle. The crowd was so thick that nobody noticed her. nobody noticed that she broke the rules and she sneaked into the crowd where she was not supposed to be. And that day, hundreds of people were bumping, maybe even thousands of people were bumping Jesus from everywhere. But Jesus turns around, he says, "Who touched me?" Not who bumped into me, not who is pressing me. Actually, the Greek text in Luke says people were pressing Jesus from everywhere. I mean, he was squeezed like a sardine from people all around him. But Jesus asked the question, "Who touched me?" I can imagine Peter and the other disciples, they are rolling their eyes. "Jesus, what's wrong with you? Everybody is pressing you from every side. And you are asking who touched me? Are you out of touch with reality?" But Jesus was not out of touch with reality. Jesus knew the difference between being pressed around and being touched. Because that day, even though hundreds and maybe thousands of people were pressing all around Jesus and they want to be around him, only one person touched him. And that person was not a preacher, it was not a disciple, it was not an apostle. The only person that touched Jesus that day was this invisible lady. And actually, when you read the text in Mark and Luke, Jesus keeps on asking the question, because she didn't come up when Jesus asked, "Who touched me?" She didn't say, "It was me, I'm sorry, it was me." Jesus had to, the Greek text is very explicit. It says, it uses imperfect in Greek. Imperfect in Greek means the action kept on repeating and repeating and repeating. Jesus kept on repeating the question. He was calling out this girl. You have to come out. I know you want to keep it secret. I'm not going to let you keep it secret. You have to tell everyone what happened in your life. Sometimes we have testimonies we don't want to share with anyone else. Sometimes we have shameful things in our past we don't want to share with anyone. But Jesus says, "I healed you. I restored you. You have to come out." Yes. And the Greek text says he kept on repeating, "Who touched me?" And trembling, the woman, expecting rebuke, she finally admits, "It was me." And then Jesus turns toward her and says something that he said to nobody else in the whole New Testament. "Daughter." Nobody else in the New Testament is called daughter by Jesus. She is the only one. "Daughter. Daughter, your faith touched me. And your faith made you whole."
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0: Uplifting and encouraging. The River, my name is Shannon. Whatever you do to rest, you enjoy it for a reason. It's the hobbies you love, the things that make you feel rested, productive. But then there's people who have other hobbies and such that are a little bit stranger, or people think it's strange. Growing up, I got comments from my peers going, "That's what my grandma does." I am an old soul. If I could live in the 50s, I would. I love the Dick Van Dyke Show, the Andy Griffith Show. If I could have a 57 Chevy, that'd be awesome. I'm wearing a grandma fit right now, and I knit, I crochet, all of the things. And even though it's not popular until recently, it was a hobby that I actually kept up with consistently, and that's doing all of the grandma-y things, sewing, knitting, and all of that. But especially in a world where we live in that has so much noise, I think the grandmas had it right, where they go outside on the porch, whether it's raining or it's just a nice breeze or it's sunny, and they do something to get away from the noise. They're still doing something with their hands. You never know if that little Afghan is going to go to somebody who's struggling at church, or a new baby blanket for an expectant mom. There is just something so beautiful about that, and it's no wonder why there are so many people returning to the quiet, because the quiet is actually something that we need and something that I'm learning to treasure more.
1: Welcome back to What Is That Thing? Today our guest is
2: Dr. Melvin Parsbrooker. 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
1: You say the pump pumps
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1: Sump. And what exactly is sump?
2: It's what gets pumped.
1: I want to be sure I'm hearing you right. Sump?
2: Sump.
1: And that's what gets
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2: It's made to sump the pump.
1: Of course.
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13: We'll see decreasing clouds as we go through your Mother's Day with highs in the upper 60s, a light north wind. Partly cloudy tonight, the low down to 45. Partly to mostly sunny on Monday, highs in the mid-60s, mostly clear in lower 40s tomorrow night. I'm meteorologist Matthew Harding on Uplifting and Encouraging the River.

0: This past Thursday, we celebrated the National Day of Prayer, where we had local pastors, ministry leaders, and our own river chaplains praying for people like you. 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

0: 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It's just that extra time, even if you have something going on, can be so beautiful. If there's somebody that you haven't reached out to in a while, take a few moments to text them. Tell them that you love them, that you care about them, that you're thinking about them, praying for them. Because I promise you, that is going to make a lasting impact.
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0: river. Amen.
1: Uplifting and encouraging the river. My name is Shannon. Moms are literally superheroes without a cape. And they don't even have a bat signal, but guess what? They're still flying around, getting things done, and caring for all of the kiddos and the people and the hosting and all of the things. Even defeating the laundry monster. And I have several mom figures in my life. What I mean by that is I have my actual mom who has a very tender and sweet heart. Her smile literally makes my whole year. And she is so sweet. Then I think about my two aunts. My two aunts are very close to our family, physical location-wise and just relationship-wise. And they were the ones that helped me to come to know Jesus, helped my mom take me to all the activities and to church, and they were very supportive in my life. And then I think about my mother-in-law, who is absolutely amazing, and she is such an example of what, you know, going above and beyond looks like, and I truly take a lot from her, even though sometimes we go, that was a little crazy, and she goes, I know I'm crazy, but you know I'm good at it, right? You know I'm good at this thing, right? And we know that she goes above and beyond to make sure everybody feels loved. If there's a mom in your life, whether it's a biological mom or a different family member or a mentor, I'm so grateful that God put that person in your life to give you love and nurture and care that only a mom could do. So let's just thank God for the moms in our life today.
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5: When Mike Ditka was fired from the Chicago Bears, he famously said, as it says in the scriptures, this too shall pass, which sounds great. It's just not in the Bible. There's a lot of things like that. God helps those who help themselves. Great idea from Ben Franklin, but not in the Bible. God will never give you more than you can handle. Spare the rod, spoil the child, or God moves in mysterious ways? Not there. There's a professor who teaches Hebrew at Middle Tennessee State University. He famously once said that he had to convince a student in his class that these words, that dog won't hunt, is not in the Bible. My name is Dean Folks, and I'm the lead pastor of Life Point Church here in Columbus. 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We're going to be going through the Song of Solomon in the Old Testament, and it's going to help us with human relationships. 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
13: We'll see decreasing clouds as we go through your Mother's Day with highs in the upper 60s, a light north wind. Partly cloudy tonight, the low down to 45. Partly to mostly sunny on Monday, highs in the mid-60s, mostly clear in lower 40s tomorrow night. I'm meteorologist Matthew Harding on Uplifting and Encouraging the River.
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0: Connecting and Encouraging the River. My name is Shannon. There is so many movie quotes one could quote. I mean, my whole in-law family, their language is English and movie quotes. Do you know somebody like that who can quote things non-stop? But there's one quote that sticks out to me that I sometimes can use in daily language, and it's from the Disney movie Wreck-It Ralph. And it's Fix-It Felix going, "Why do I fix everything I touch?" He's trying to break out of the jail cell that he was wrongly put in, and he's just trying to help fix the situation. And with his magic golden hammer that fixes everything, he tries to use it to break out, and it just reinforces the jail cell, making it bigger. And he's like, "Oh, why do I fix everything I touch?" And sometimes I rephrase it to, "Why do I break everything I touch?" Because I'm going to be honest, we live in a fallen world full of sin and mistakes. And I can feel like that. Why do I break everything I touch? When we try to build our own future or try to make this plan how we need it to be, it can tend to fall apart. And I would say it often does. But if there's a situation that you're in, whether it was caused by a consequence of an action or you're really confused in this season of life that God has you in, and you just feel broken, I just want to remind you that where you are, God will either fix it, remove it, or use it. But all three will be used for His glory and your good.
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3: When Mike Ditka was fired from the Chicago Bears, he famously said, "As it says in the scriptures, this too shall pass," which sounds great. It's just not in the Bible. There's a lot of things like that. God helps those who help themselves. Great idea from Ben Franklin, but not in the Bible. God will never give you more than you can handle. Spare the rod, spoil the child, or God moves in mysterious ways. Not there. There's a professor who teaches Hebrew at Middle Tennessee State University. He famously once said that he had to convince a student in his class that these words, "that dog won't hunt," is not in the Bible. My name is Dean Folks, and I'm the lead pastor of LifePoint Church here in Columbus. So while there's a lot of things we say that aren't in the Bible, what is in there is a lot of great wisdom about singleness, dating, love, and relationships. We're going to be going through the Song of Solomon in the Old Testament, and it's going to help us with human relationships. 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
15: We'll see decreasing clouds as we go through your Mother's Day with highs in the upper 60s, a light north wind. Partly cloudy tonight, the low down to 45. Partly to mostly sunny on Monday, highs in the mid-60s, mostly clear in lower 40s tomorrow night. I'm meteorologist Matthew Harding on Uplifting and Encouraging the River.

0: 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I am Teresa, and I am the river.
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0: which sounds great. It's just not in the Bible. There's a lot of things like that. God helps those who help themselves. Great idea from Ben Franklin, but not in the Bible. God will never give you more than you can handle. Spare the rod, spoil the child, or God moves in mysterious ways? Not there. There's a professor who teaches Hebrew at Middle Tennessee State University. He famously once said that he had to convince a student in his class that these words, "that dog won't hunt," is not in the Bible. My name is Dean Folks, and I'm the lead pastor of LifePoint Church here in Columbus. So while there's a lot of things we say that aren't in the Bible, what is in there is a lot of great wisdom about singleness, dating, love, and relationships. We're going to be going through the Song of Solomon in the Old Testament, and it's going to help us with human relationships. 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

0: Uplifting and Encouraging the River. My name is Shannon. It's really hard to overcome, but it's the very thing that we need to do. And it's also the biggest struggle that I'm dealing with in my life. Trying to do the hard thing, even though it's scary. And it doesn't come easy, but also sometimes doing the quote scary thing is easier than you think. It's just the fear in our mind presents it as something so much more monstrous and bigger than it actually is. But another encouragement in trying to do the hard thing is that God is with us and will give us the strength to do those hard things. I don't know about you, but when I get to those moments, that thought kind of yeets itself out the window. And I have a hard time listening to God, either with the lies or me choosing my own fear instead of choosing faith. You kind of get comfortable with doing the uncomfortable because the uncomfortable is, quote, safer than doing the bold thing. And it's kind of twisted when you think about it. You know, God who gives us direction, we would rather be lost than choose the clear direction or knowing even just the clear next step. And I saw this quote and it really hit me to the core. It says, being brave does not ruin your life. It just feels like it will. It's just unfamiliar, not dangerous. Because doing it scared is kind of the point.
1: The River. When Mike Ditka was fired from the Chicago Bears, he famously said, as it says in the scriptures, this too shall pass, which sounds great. It's just not in the Bible. There's a lot of things like that. God helps those who help themselves. Great idea from Ben Franklin, but not in the Bible. God will never give you more than you can handle. Spare the rod, spoil the child, or God moves in mysterious ways. Not there. There's a professor who teaches Hebrew at Middle Tennessee State University. He famously once said that he had to convince a student in his class that these words, that dog won't hunt, is not in the Bible. My name is Dean Folks, and I'm the lead pastor of Life Point Church here in Columbus. So while there's a lot of things we say that aren't in the Bible, what is in there is a lot of great wisdom about singleness, dating, love, and relationships. We're going to be going through the Song of Solomon in the Old Testament, and it's going to help us with human relationships. Join us at one of our six campuses. Find all the details at lifepointohio.com.
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7: We'll see decreasing clouds as we go through your Mother's Day with highs in the upper 60s, a light north wind. Partly cloudy tonight, the low down to 45. Partly to mostly sunny on Monday, highs in the mid-60s, mostly clear in lower 40s tomorrow night. I'm meteorologist Matthew Harding on Uplifting and Encouraging the River.
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0: for the Crayola dandelion crayon that no longer is in production. But it got so many people's attention that they just absolutely loved her loving this one thing so much that she dedicated her time, her money, her effort, her chit-chats, and her conversations about it. It was so evident that she loved this thing. To the point where Crayola has invited her at least twice to come to the factory, make her own dandelion crayons, have her name recognized in some of the different packaging, and meet Dandy himself, the representative for the dandelion crayon. And the whole internet goes wild and is rejoicing over the fact that she got to have this opportunity with Crayola. How cool is that? But it made me think, what if we loved Jesus so much to the point where the world would look and celebrate and want it in on what we have? Where our love was so joyful and explosive for Jesus that they would just celebrate that and want that for themselves. I think that would change the world.
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8: When Mike Ditka was fired from the Chicago Bears, he famously said, "As it says in the scriptures, this too shall pass." Which sounds great. It's just not in the Bible. There's a lot of things like that. God helps those who help themselves. Great idea from Ben Franklin, but not in the Bible. God will never give you more than you can handle. Spare the rod, spoil the child, or God moves in mysterious ways. Not there. There's a professor who teaches Hebrew at Middle Tennessee State University. He famously once said that he had to convince a student in his class that these words, "that dog won't hunt," is not in the Bible. My name is Dean Folks, and I'm the lead pastor of LifePoint Church here in Columbus. 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We're going to be going through the Song of Solomon in the Old Testament, and it's going to help us with human relationships. 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

0: Another awesome worship moment from Gateway Worship. Who else? It's number 16 today on the River Music Team Top 20. Before that, at number 17, hearing from Pat Barrett, his song, I've Got a Fire, up one spot today. And this is super exciting. Not only is that a song from Pat Barrett, it is a brand new tour from Pat Barrett. The I've Got a Fire tour is hitting the road this fall, and it'll be coming to Columbus November 13th. Tickets are already on sale, though, because you know how those things, they just sneak up on you. So maybe you want to go ahead and grab your tickets now and just get it on your calendar. I'm Haley. So thankful you're listening in to the River Music Team Top 20. Just a couple minutes away, hearing number 15, followed by your first throwback.
1: When Mike Ditka was fired from the Chicago Bears, he famously said, as it says in the scriptures, this too shall pass, which sounds great. It's just not in the Bible. There's a lot of things like that. God helps those who help themselves. Great idea from Ben Franklin, but not in the Bible. God will never give you more than you can handle. Spare the rod, spoil the child, or God moves in mysterious ways. Not there. There's a professor who teaches Hebrew at Middle Tennessee State University. He famously once said that he had to convince a student in his class that these words, that dog won't hunt, is not in the Bible. My name is Dean Folks, and I'm the lead pastor of LifePoint Church here in Columbus. So while there's a lot of things we say that aren't in the Bible, what is in there is a lot of great wisdom about singleness, dating, love, and relationships. We're going to be going through the Song of Solomon in the Old Testament, and it's going to help us with human relationships. 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
13: We'll see decreasing clouds as we go through your Mother's Day with highs in the upper 60s, a light north wind. Partly cloudy tonight, the low down to 45. Partly to mostly sunny on Monday, highs in the mid-60s, mostly clear in lower 40s tomorrow night. I'm meteorologist Matthew Harding on Uplifting and Encouraging the River.
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0: Love that one from Cochran and Company. It's number 12, What Grace Can Do. Such a powerful reminder. I'm Haley, and this is the River Music Team Top 20. 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Now, coming up in just about 5 minutes, it's number 11. 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
4: When Mike Ditka was fired from the Chicago Bears, he famously said, "As it says in the scriptures, this too shall pass," which sounds great. It's just not in the Bible. There's a lot of things like that. God helps those who help themselves. Great idea from Ben Franklin, but not in the Bible. God will never give you more than you can handle. Spare the rod, spoil the child, or God moves in mysterious ways. Not there. There's a professor who teaches Hebrew at Middle Tennessee State University. He famously once said that he had to convince a student in his class that these words, "that dog won't hunt," is not in the Bible. My name is Dean Folks, and I'm the lead pastor of Life Point Church here in Columbus. So while there's a lot of things we say that aren't in the Bible, what is in there is a lot of great wisdom about singleness, dating, love, and relationships. We're going to be going through the Song of Solomon in the Old Testament, and it's going to help us with human relationships. 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

0: Amen. Number 7, going to Andrew Rip, I Do It Again. And very exciting, this recently was announced, a new tour with We Are Messengers, the Halfway Home Tour, featuring Andrew Rip and Allison Ide. So this is coming to Columbus in the fall, November 7th. Tickets aren't on sale yet. This Friday, May 15th, is when they go on sale. So if you want to just kind of mark that on your calendar, be on the lookout so you can grab tickets, do that. I'm Haley, and we are about to head into your top 5 of the River Music Team Top 20. But first, number 6, 5 minutes away.
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4: 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Great idea from Ben Franklin, but not in the Bible. 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Not there. 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He famously once said that he had to convince a student in his class that these words, "that dog won't hunt," is not in the Bible. 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
15: We'll see decreasing clouds as we go through your Mother's Day with highs in the upper 60s, a light north wind. Partly cloudy tonight, the low down to 45. Partly to mostly sunny on Monday, highs in the mid-60s, mostly clear in lower 40s tomorrow night. I'm meteorologist Matthew Harding on Uplifting and Encouraging the River.
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0: Mercy Me, Make It Well, from number 4 to number 3 on today's River Music Team Top 20. My name's Haley. I'm so thankful that you're listening on Mother's Day weekend. If you are a mom, hoping that you are feeling just so loved and appreciated every day, but especially today. We are getting so close to finding out who's claiming the top spot today, and hoping that you'll stick around for that. Number 2 is 5 minutes away.
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6: When Mike Ditka was fired from the Chicago Bears, he famously said, "As it says in the scriptures, this too shall pass," which sounds great. It's just not in the Bible. There's a lot of things like that. God helps those who help themselves. Great idea from Ben Franklin, but not in the Bible. God will never give you more than you can handle. Spare the rod, spoil the child, or God moves in mysterious ways. Not there. There's a professor who teaches Hebrew at Middle Tennessee State University. He famously once said that he had to convince a student in his class that these words, "that dog won't hunt," is not in the Bible. My name is Dean Folks, and I'm the lead pastor of Life Point Church here in Columbus. So while there's a lot of things we say that aren't in the Bible, what is in there is a lot of great wisdom about singleness, dating, love, and relationships. We're going to be going through the Song of Solomon in the Old Testament, and it's going to help us with human relationships. 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
2: "Tis the season" isn't just a Christmas time phrase. I'm Josh from the River Morning Show. Yes, I love Christmas, and I'll say "tis the season" any chance I can get because it makes me think of fun Christmassy things. 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

0: can.
1: Yeah, no doubt about it. Only Jesus can. That's Austin French here on Uplifting and Encouraging the River. Happy Mother's Day. Lots of ways to celebrate mom, but, you know, as I'm thinking about it, it seems like the best way to salute every mom is when you can tell somebody else about your mom. So here's what you need to know about my mom. Mom married Dad young. My dad was still in the Marines at the time. And I remember some of my earliest memories were always being able to go to her when I'd get scratched up, or Lorraine and I would have an argument, and I could go in and go, "Mom." But I think my favorite one was that I hated getting up in the morning. And when I finally did stagger to the kitchen for breakfast, and Mom was there cooking Dad's eggs, and I would just grab a hold of Mom's leg and hug on her. Now, it got a little awkward when I was in high school, and she said I really had to stop doing that. But how do you celebrate your mom? I'd love to hear your celebration mom stories. You can call or text me at 800-609-1049.
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6: We'll see decreasing clouds as we go through your Mother's Day with highs in the upper 60s, a light north wind. Partly cloudy tonight, the low down to 45. Partly to mostly sunny on Monday, highs in the mid-60s, mostly clear in lower 40s tomorrow night. I'm meteorologist Matthew Harding on Uplifting and Encouraging the River.
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0: station with one of those fancy AI apps, and even the robot in my phone must have sensed that I was anxious because it typed back to me, "Don't worry, I'm here for you." It's Ryan from United Faith Mortgage. And while that felt kind of weird coming from my phone, it did make me think. That's what I want listeners to hear about us. That if you have a mortgage need, new home purchase, cash out refinance, or traditional refinance, that we're the kind of company that is just flat out here for you. Yes, we have some advantages that we think will save you money. You can check those out on our website. But mostly, we're just a company that's committed to the river. We have been for a very long time, and because of that commitment, you'll know we're here for you. 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
0: Yeah, I don't know how you do it, and I know I've put you through it. It's amazing that you can love me like I, love me like I am.
2: Uplifting and encouraging, this is The River. Forecast for today is cloudy, maybe shower, but there are places on this earth where it can actually rain fish. It's because strong waterspouts can actually lift the fish up.

0: Uplifting and encouraging, this is The River. I was just sitting here, just thinking about all the flowers, the chocolates, the dinners that are being given and being prepared and being handed out on Mother's Day. And I'm very fortunate to still have my mom, and she got flowers because she's in Florida and I'm in Ohio, therefore. But how do you honor mom if she's already gone? Maybe she's already gone home to be with Jesus. You know, maybe you can help me with that, how that process works and how you process that. You can call or text me anytime at 800-609-1049. I think the thing I will do when the time comes is to be looking through photo albums, looking at videos, maybe just sharing stories. Because, see, to me, it's important that my daughter, my granddaughter, understand who my mom was and the love that she had for me and for Lorraine and for Dad and for them. And in Deuteronomy in the Bible, God says to honor your father and mother as the Lord your God commanded you, that your days may be long. So honoring mom can help lead to long life. Kind of sounds like God is serious about us honoring our mom. And if you've got some secrets for how you do that when mom's already gone, I'd love to hear from you because I haven't experienced it yet. So maybe I can get out in front of that a little bit. You can reach out to me with a call or a text at 800-609-1049.
1: Welcome back to What Is That Thing? 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
13: We'll see decreasing clouds as we go through your Mother's Day with highs in the upper 60s, a light north wind. Partly cloudy tonight, the low down to 45. Partly to mostly sunny on Monday, highs in the mid-60s, mostly clear in lower 40s tomorrow night. I'm meteorologist Matthew Harding on Uplifting and Encouraging the River.
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1: This is The River, and that's Josiah Queen, and I'm Scott. Thank you for spending a few minutes with me this afternoon here on The River. You watch Big Bang Theory at all in reruns now? It's kind of a thing we will watch a lot of times, a couple episodes in the evening after dinner. And it's very entertaining to me how they come up with these topics that they talk about when they're in their cafeteria. And some of the things they talk about, I just want to go, oh, gross. 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

0: Uplifting and encouraging. This is The River, and that's Elevation Worship. And I'm Scott. Happy Mother's Day, Mom. And if maybe you're trying to call your mom and you had trouble getting through, there's a very good reason for it. According to Verizon, hundreds of millions of calls are made today, and they are regular calls, as opposed to Father's Day, when most of the time they're collect calls. But there are about 5.6% more calls on Mother's Day than Father's Day. And we spend more time on these calls, too, when we call Mom. About 2.3 million extra hours talking to Mom as opposed to Dad. And I think there's a good reason for that. Because, guys, we use about half the number of words every day as girls, so it doesn't take us as long to say what we need to say. And while we're saying it with just as much feeling, it just doesn't take us as long to say it. Now, see, when I call Mom, when I get done here today, I will usually get the who I've talked to from the family run through, what's going on with a couple of odd neighbors around her, and some different things going on in the neighborhood. And you know what? It doesn't matter. Just hearing my mom's voice and having that conversation is something that I cherish. However you celebrate Mom today, you know, celebrate her loud and proud. The River.
1: Welcome back to what is that thing? Today our guest is
2: Dr. Melvin Parsbrooker. 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
1: Sump?
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1: You say the pump pumps
2: sump.
1: Sump. And what exactly is sump?
2: It's what gets pumped.
1: I want to be sure I'm hearing you right. Sump?
2: Sump.
1: And that's what gets
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1: Well, Apex Pros says sump pumps are made to keep groundwater from accumulating and flooding your basement, especially this time of year with the big spring rains and the uniquely shallow water table in and around Franklin County. 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
2: It's made to sump the pump.
1: Of course.
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4: 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I'm Josh from the River Morning Show. And on the show, we talk about, you know, you're getting old when pain doesn't have to be that answer because you don't need to keep dealing with it. 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
13: We'll see decreasing clouds as we go through your Mother's Day with highs in the upper 60s, a light north wind. Partly cloudy tonight, the low down to 45. Partly to mostly sunny on Monday, highs in the mid-60s, mostly clear in lower 40s tomorrow night. I'm meteorologist Matthew Harding on Uplifting and Encouraging the River.
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0: God had created everything and then finished it with a flourish when he created a mom.
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0: The River. I

0: You know, on our own, we're not worthy for anything, are we? We're worthy because God is good. That's Matthew West here on Uplifting and Encouraging the River. Did you hear about the robot that caused a flight to be delayed in California? This just cracks me up. You know, robots are all over the place now. You're seeing videos on them, and everybody's trying to create these new artificial intelligences and be the first one to do it so they can make the most money at it. But there was this one robot called Bebop, and he had purchased a ticket for a flight. Southwest flight, got an aisle seat. You know the hoops I have to go through to get an aisle seat? Bebop got one, just boom. Well, maybe that's part of being a robot. You get the aisle seat. I don't know. He was flying out of Southwest, out of Oakland. And apparently, those on the flight or the attendants or something said, you know, this may not be a good idea. So they were going to take Bebop and, you know, put him somewhere else on the plane, maybe down in luggage. I don't know. You know, do you check a robot? Should that be the better way? I don't know. So anyway, they went to move Bebop and then realized that his security, his lithium battery, actually exceeded airline limits for travel. So security had to remove Bebop's battery, or his lithium battery, basically his heart, so that he could fly on the plane. My question is, how did they get the battery, if it exceeded airline limits, how did they get the battery to where Bebop was at the other end of the flight to put him back together so he could continue with whatever it was Bebop was up to? Now, the real question, though, is would you sit next to a robot on a flight? I think I would. I'd find it entertaining, at least for the first half hour or so. I think the conversation could be absolutely hilarious. Yeah, I might even be able to play a game of chess. Now, playing chess with a robot, you know, I'm going to lose that game every time. But it might be fun to try it. Would you sit next to a robot on a plane? Call or text me your Bebop answer at 800-609-1049.
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0: Uplifting and encouraging. This is The River, and I'm Scott. You know, the English language is so much fun. Maybe it gets you pondering.
1: Are you pondering what I'm pondering?
0: Well, Cynthia asked me about where the phrase the cat's pajamas came from. Now, Cynthia, this one is fun. It appears to have come to popularity in time of cultural change in the 1920s, when we were just out of World War I, and young people were looking for inventive slang phrases to provide a new style of language. The cat's pajamas meant something that was exceptionally stylish or admirable or just plain cool. Maybe in the 80s they said, wow, man, that's like righteous. It was a playful way to say that something was the best, in other words. It looks like the first time it was used in February 1918 issue of Pageland Journal. And it kind of grew in popularity with the jazz and flapper movement of the 1920s, stuff that maybe your great-grandmother might know about. So yes, Cynthia, you could tell your pastor that his message Sunday was the cat's pajamas. If you've got a word that great-grandma used that you'd like to figure out, you can text me, call me at 800-609-1049.
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17: We'll see decreasing clouds as we go through your Mother's Day with highs in the upper 60s, a light north wind. Partly cloudy tonight, the low down to 45. Partly to mostly sunny on Monday, highs in the mid-60s, mostly clear in lower 40s tomorrow night. I'm meteorologist Matthew Harding on Uplifting and Encouraging the River.
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0: I can't think of a better song for Mother's Day. That's Ann Wilson with Hillary Scott, and it's simply called Mamas. Hey, I'm Scott, and I just wonder if you could help me with some odd feelings that I had this week. I attended an event, and I knew that it's going to be the final one that I would attend. It's some distance away, and I've been a part of it for over 15 years, but I know that now it's time for the next generation, the next folks to step up and take it over. So I came to the end of it, and I was dealing with some rather odd feelings, because the fellowship is special, the friendships are special. I was glad to be done, but then I was sorry about the change that was coming. Does that make sense? Maybe you can help me understand what I was feeling there, because I'm kind of, while I know that it's over, I'm still disappointed that it's over, even though that I know that it is. You can jump in if you'd like to and just kind of try and help me process those feelings. You can call or text me at 800-609-1049. Keep the faith with Keith Stevens and Donna Cruz, coming up in about 20 minutes or so.
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0: 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The River.
1: Hi, I'm Keith Stevens. You know, things feel different when you're dating than they do when you're married. Your relationship changes. Richard and Renda Horn are life transition specialists and the authors of the book Don't Divorce Over Corned Beef and Cabbage. They share how marriage is a real learning process.
2: It was years ago, before I ever got married, I thought more about what this person would be bringing to the table for me as opposed to what we would bring to the table for one another. Because marriage is an exchange. It's not one way. It's an exchange. And I didn't have that exchange mentality, to be honest with you. I had, what am I getting out of this? I remember when, you know, when I first got married, people would say, oh my gosh, oh my goodness, here it comes. You're going to see all these things about him that you don't like. Oh, you watch, you know. But you know what? I saw more of what I didn't like about myself. Prior to marriage, I would say, oh my gosh, you know, I'm a giver. You know, I'm not selfish. And technically, I really wasn't to myself until I got in certain situations and I had to choose, let's see, am I going to do this for him or do this for me? Am I going to give this for him or give this for me? And that's when I began to see certain things. And I said, Lord, continue to show me, you know, continue to show me those areas that displease you and those areas that will work against me, not just in my relationship with God, but also in the relationship with my spouse.
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22: Mostly clear to partly cloudy through the night with lows in the mid-40s, a light north wind. Sunny for Monday, the high 65. Clear and lower 40s Monday night. Sunny skies on Tuesday, the high 70. I'm meteorologist Matthew Harding on Uplifting and Encouraging the River.

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4: I've been totally blind all my life and have faced a lot of problems proving myself and the things that I strive to do. I've been through a lot between being, you know, picked on by kids and having people tell me what I could and couldn't do. And I decided in eighth grade that I want to teach students who are blind to show them that nothing is impossible. If you want something bad enough, then you try very hard to achieve it. I graduated with a degree in education and Newman with a degree in English, and I'm now studying to get my master's in teaching children who are visually impaired. And I just want people to know that a disability doesn't get in your way of doing anything if you just simply don't let it.
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7: When Mike Ditka was fired from the Chicago Bears, he famously said, "As it says in the scriptures, this too shall pass." Which sounds great. It's just not in the Bible. There's a lot of things like that. God helps those who help themselves. Great idea from Ben Franklin, but not in the Bible. God will never give you more than you can handle. Spare the rod, spoil the child, or God moves in mysterious ways? Not there. There's a professor who teaches Hebrew at Middle Tennessee State University. He famously once said that he had to convince a student in his class that these words, "that dog won't hunt," is not in the Bible. My name is Dean Folks, and I'm the lead pastor of Life Point Church here in Columbus. So while there's a lot of things we say that aren't in the Bible, what is in there is a lot of great wisdom about singleness, dating, love, and relationships. We're going to be going through the Song of Solomon in the Old Testament, and it's going to help us with human relationships. 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
1: 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The River.
2: Hi, I'm Keith Stevens. As much stress as there is in life, it's good to laugh. Julie Lyles Carr is a mom of eight and has written books like Raising an Original. She says that family life is often like living in a sitcom.
3: My daughter, Macy, who is now 18, was getting ready to prep dinner one night. And my husband, Michael, goes through seasons where he'll eat very vegetarian. He won't eat, you know, much animal protein at all. And so she was getting out chicken breast to make part of our dinner, and she was giving out different items. And my youngest child, Jake, who's 9, popped up to the bar at the counter where she was working, and he was watching her, and he said, "Macy, do you think that Dad will eat that?" And Macy said, "Eat dinner with us?" And he said, "Well, no, eat that." And Macy said, "Oh, the chicken?" She said, "No, buddy, I don't think so." And Jake goes, "Oh, that's right. Because he's like Jesus's mom." And Macy said, "Jesus's mom? How is Jesus's mom like Dad?" And he said, "Ugh, Macy, the vegetarian Mary." So, you know, there are a lot of different ways that being a mom to my kids, even hearing them talk about Jesus's mom, can be really different and really entertaining in this big family with all the chaos and all the things that go on all the time. The
4: River. When Mike Ditka was fired from the Chicago Bears, he famously said, "As it says in the scriptures, this too shall pass." Which sounds great. It's just not in the Bible. There's a lot of things like that. God helps those who help themselves. Great idea from Ben Franklin, but not in the Bible. God will never give you more than you can handle. Spare the rod, spoil the child, or God moves in mysterious ways. Not there. There's a professor who teaches Hebrew at Middle Tennessee State University. He famously once said that he had to convince a student in his class that these words, "that dog won't hunt," is not in the Bible. My name is Dean Folks, and I'm the lead pastor of Life Point Church here in Columbus. So while there's a lot of things we say that aren't in the Bible, what is in there is a lot of great wisdom about singleness, dating, love, and relationships. We're going to be going through the Song of Solomon in the Old Testament, and it's going to help us with human relationships. Join us at one of our 6 campuses. Find all the details at lifepointohio.com.
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19: Mostly clear to partly cloudy through the night with lows in the mid-40s, a light north wind. Sunny for Monday, the high 65. Clear and lower 40s Monday night. Sunny skies on Tuesday, the high 70. I'm meteorologist Matthew Harding on Uplifting and Encouraging the River.
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3: My mom was a great mom. She was a single mom, raised me and my sister. We're like 9 months and 23 days apart, and she did a great job to the best of her ability. However, she started getting Alzheimer's. She realized just how much that she loved us, and especially me. But my mother never dated, never did anything but provide for us. She did the very best she could do. And at the end, when things were different, it was like all over again. We were children, and she just gave us everything. I thought, well, we really didn't appreciate what we had with her being a single mom, but now it's time for us to appreciate it, and we did, and it was the best life ever. She was my mama and my daddy.
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